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2: 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Welcome to Radio Bingo. My name's Kevin. I will be your caller tonight, Saturday, October the 10th, 2026. Tonight, our Bonanza on Series 7, we're playing for a $10,000 payout. And our toll-free line is 1-888-WIN-BIG-1. That's 1-888-946-2441. The winning card from last Thursday's $50,000 bingo was sold at Drayton Valley Value Drug Mart in Drayton Valley. 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
0: 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The first verified bingo will determine the winning numbers for that game. 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
2: Now, players, you can set up your first series. We're playing on the blue-colored cards. And the series numbers at the top of those cards should read either 045-7234, 990-0023, 093-5268, and 100-8381. If you don't have one of those series, please do not play the cards. We're going to start off with your three horizontal lines playing for a $200 payout, and then we'll continue on with a full card worth $300. And the three horizontal lines are comprised of three lines across the top, middle, and bottom of your card. First number towards the three horizontal lines is B1. Under the B, 1. O61. B2, under the B, 2. O69. O72. We'll recap the first five numbers out. First out was B1, then O61, B2, O69, and O72. Next number up is G47. G47. I-19, I-19. N-40, N-40. I-21, I-21. I-30, I-30. O-75, O-75. G-48, G-48.

0: N43. N43. I-25. I-25. N-35. N-35. O-68. O-68. G54, G54. Looking for the three horizontal lines. That's three lines across the top, middle, and bottom of your card on series one, the blue colored card. Next number up is B6. Under the B6. N41, N41. N44, N44. O70, O70. O74, O74. I-16, I-16. O-62, O-62. O-64, O-64. N39, N39. O73, O73. G50, G50. B12, B12. I-27, I-27. B5, under the B5. N45, N45. B13, B13. B9, under the B9. Looking for the three horizontal lines. N34, N34. 065. N31. N42. I-29. B-15, B-15. N-37. G-57, G-57. O-67. Players, we have somebody on the line with the three horizontal lines. We'll take a moment to verify their card.
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0: And we did have a winner on the three horizontal lines. 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One additional number was called 067. 067, not eligible for the three horizontal lines. 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Your next number up is G49. 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N38. I-28. 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B-14, B-14. 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I-18, I-18. 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B4, under the B4. N33. G51, G51. B11, B11. G55, G55. B10, B10. I-22, I-22. G58, G58. Players, we have somebody on the line with the full card. We'll take a moment to verify their card.
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0: And we did have a winner on the full card. They bingo on I-22, and one additional number was called after that, G-58. G-58 not eligible for the full card. Here are your winning numbers for the two games on Series 1, the blue-colored card. The three horizontal lines were one on G-57, and the full card was one on I-22. We do have verified bingos for this series. Please call during the 15-minute break or at the end of the evening to have your bingos verified. We'll continue on with Series 2, playing on the orange-colored card, starting off with the letter X and playing for a $100 payout. Your first number up is 066. 066. I-27. I-27. N-39. N-39. B-11. B-11. G-46. G-46. N-35. N-35. N-32, N-32. B-3, under the B-3. O-64, O-64. N-44, N-44. I-23, I-23. G-59, G-59. I-24, I-24. G-50, G-50. B-7, under the B-7. Looking for the letter X on Series 2, the orange-colored card. Next number is I-19, I-19. N-41, N-41. I-28, I-28. B-1, under the B-1. B-2, under the B-2. I-18, I-18. G-52, G-52. N-34, N-34. O-61, O-61. O-62, 075. B8 under the B8. I-25, I-25. N-45, N-45. O-62, O-62. Looking for the letter X. G58, G58. And players, we have somebody on the line with the letter X. Take a moment to verify their card.
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0: And players, we did have a winner on the letter X. The bingo on I-25, three additional numbers were called, N-45, O-62, and G-58. Those numbers are not eligible for the letter X. Carrying on now with the picture frame, that's all the numbers on the outside border of your card on Series 2, the orange color card. Playing for a $150 payout, your next number up is N-38, N-38. G-54, G-54. B-9, under the B-9. N-43, N-43. B-15, B-15. O-72, O-72. B-13, B-13. N-37, N-37. I-22. O-71. G-51. B-10. G-47. Looking for the picture frame. O-63. G-49. I-16. B-5, under the B-5. Players, we have somebody on the line with the picture frame. Take a moment to verify their card.
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0: We did have a winner on the picture frame. They bingoed on G49. 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I-26. I-26. 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O74. I-20, I-20. 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
0: And we did have a winner on the full card. They bingo on I-20. One additional number was called after that, and that was B-14. B-14 not eligible for the full card. Here are your winning numbers for each of the games on Series 2, the orange-colored card. Letter X was won on I-25. The winning number for the pitcher frame, G-49. And the full card was won on I-20. We do have verified bingos for this series. Please call during the 15-minute break or at the end of the evening to have your bingos verified. Now we'll carry on with Series 3, the dark green-colored cards. Starting off the letter X, playing for a $100 payout. And your first number up is I-29. I-29. O-70, O-70. N-44, N-44. N-37, N-37. B-9. Under the B-9. N-43, N-43. O-73, O-73. N-41, N-41. N-42, N-42. and 31 and 31. And 45 and 45. I-20, I-20. G-49, G-49. O-65, O-65. N32, N32. Looking for the letter X on Series 3, the dark green colored card. Next number is N39, N39. G59, G59. N36, N36. B4, under the B4. B5, under the B5. O-71, I-21, I-21. B-11, B-11. N35, N35. B12, B12. G46, G46. I-17, I-17. B-2, under the B-2. B-15, B-15. G-51, G-51. O-62, O-62. Looking for the letter X? G-54, G-54. B7. Under the B7. Players, we have somebody on the line with the letter X. We'll take a moment to verify their card.
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0: And we did have a winner on the letter X. They bingoed on 062. Two additional numbers were called, G54 and B7. Those numbers not eligible for the letter X. Carrying on with the picture frame, that's all the numbers on the outside border of your card on Series 3, the dark green colored card, playing for a $150 payout. Your next number up is I-16. I-16. N-38. N-33. N-33. O-63. O-63. I-18, I-18. O-68, O-68. N-40, N-40. B-10, B-10. I-22, I-22. O-66, O-66. O-64, O-64. G-50, G-50. O-72, O-72. Looking for the picture frame. B6, under the B6. And players, we have somebody on the line with the picture frame. Take a moment to verify their card.
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0: And we did have a winner on the picture frame. They bingoed on G50. Two additional numbers were called, 072 and B6. Those numbers not eligible for the picture frame. 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Your next number up is B8. 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I-28, I-28. N-34, N-34. G52, G52. 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I-23, I-23. O-61, O-61. 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
0: And we did have a winner on the full card. They bingoed on B14. One additional number was called. That was I-27. I-27 not eligible for the full card. Here are the winning numbers for each of the games on Series 3, the dark green colored card. The letter X was won on 062. The winning number for the pitcher frame was G50. And the full card was won on B14. We do have verified bingos for this series. Please call during the 15-minute break or at the end of the evening to have your bingos verified. Now we'll continue on with Series 4, playing on the gold-colored card. Starting off with the Sputnik, playing for a $200 payout, and then we'll carry on with a full card worth $300. And the pattern for the Sputnik is comprised of all the numbers around your center free space as well as the four corners. First number towards the Sputnik is I-16. I-16. B-4, under the B-4. G-50, G-50. B-8, under the B-8. N-36. I-25. I-25. B-9, under the B-9. I-28, I-28. G-47, G-47. I-19, I-19. N-45, N-45. I-30, I-30. N-42, N-42. B-2, under the B-2. G-53, G-53.

0: 062. 062. G49. G49. I-18, I-18. O-73, O-73. I-20, I-20. G-46, G-46. G-59, G-59. B-13, B-13. I-23, I-23. B-10, B-10. O-65, O-65. B-15, B-15. I-21, I-21. O-75, O-75. G-55, G-55. O-63, O-63. Looking for the Sputnik. G-58, G-58. G-51, G-51. N-43, N-43. B-3, under the B-3. Players, we have somebody on the line with the Sputnik. We'll take a moment to verify their card.
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2: And we did have a winner on the Sputnik. They bingoed on N43. One additional number was called. That was B3. B3, not eligible for the Sputnik. Carrying on now with the full card, playing for a $300 payout. Your next number up is N39. N39. N40. N40. B6, under the B6. B7, under the B7. G52, G52. N33, B1, under the B1. O71. 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N34.

0: G54, G54. 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I-26, I-26. 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G-60, G-60. O-67, O-67. B-14, B-14. G-48, G-48. N-38, N-38. 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

0: And players, we did have a winner on the full card. They've bingoed on G48. One additional number was called. That was N38. N38 not eligible for the full card. Here are the winning numbers for the two games on Series 4, the gold-colored card. The Sputnik game was won on N43, and the full card was won on G48. We do have verified bingos for this series. If you had a bingo in the first half and have not already called in, please do so now. If you get a recording, stay on the line. Your call will be answered in the order it was received.
1: If you won bingo on any of the games in Series 1 to Series 4 and have been verified, please write your name and address on the back of the card, the envelope, and mail the whole three upstrip. Do not cut cards. If mailing your card, please mail it to Radio Bingo, 13245 146th Street Northwest, Edmonton, Alberta, T5L4S8. Checks cannot be released without the winning bingo card.
0: And now, players, we're going to take a 15-minute break. Win.

0: And players, we are back tonight on Series 7. Our Bonanza playing for a $10,000 payout. And our toll-free line is 1-888-WIN-BIG-1. That's 1-888-946-2441. The winning card from last Thursday's $50,000 bingo game was sold at Drayton Valley Value Drug Mart in Drayton Valley. Radio Bingo has a visual aid board to assist in showing which numbers have been called. You can locate this tool at radiobingo.ca at the top of the page. And we have a new seller in Boyle, RX Drug Mart / IDA Pharmacy. Let's welcome them to the Radio Bingo family. Now, players, we're going to continue on with Series 5, the pink-colored cards. And series numbers at the top of those cards should read either 0457234, 990-0023, 093-5268, and 100-8381. If you don't have one of those series, please do not play the cards. We're going to start off the letter X playing for a $100 payout. And your first number up, once the tray gets going. There we go. Your first number is G52. G52. O64. O64. B10, B10. G49, G49. O70, O70. We'll recap the first five numbers out. First out was G52, then O64, B10, G49, and O70. Your next number is B7. Under the B, 7. N32, N32. B14, B14. B8, under the B8. I-25, I-25. I-20, I-20. N-31, N-31. I-22, I-22. G59, G59. I-27, I-27. Looking for the letter X on Series 5, the pink colored card. N-34, N-34. and 40 and 40. G57, G57. I-29, I-29. G-54, G-54. N-33, N-33. G-50, G-50. N-36, N-36. N-41, N-41. I-26, I-26. O-67, O-67. B-9, under the B-9. B-11, B-11. O-73, O-73. Looking for the letter X. B-5, under the B-5. I-16, I-16. And players, we have somebody on the line with the letter X. Take a moment to verify their card.
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0: And we did have a winner on the letter X. They bingoed on 073. Two additional numbers were called. B5 and I-16. Those numbers not eligible for the letter X. Carrying on with the picture frame, that's all the numbers on the outside border of your card. On series 5, the pink colored card, playing for a $150 payout. Your next number up is 065. 065. B6, under the B6. I-17, I-17. I-18, I-18. B2, under the B2. G47, G47. I-19, I-19. O-68, O-68. B-12, B-12. O-71, O-71. N-39, N-39. G-58, G-58. B-15, B-15. And players, we have somebody on the line with the picture frame. We'll take a moment to verify their card.
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0: And players, we did have a winner on the picture frame. The bingo on N39. Two additional numbers were called, G58 and B15. Those numbers not eligible for the picture frame. We'll carry on now with your full card, playing for a $250 payout. Your next number up is N44. N44. G53, G53, G48, G48. B13, B13. I-21, I-21. O-63, O-63. I-30, I-30. O-74, O-74. I-24, I-24. O-66, O-66. B3, under the B3. N42, N42. N37, N37. G46, G46. And players, we have somebody on the line with the full card. We'll take a moment to verify their card.
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0: We did have a winner on the full card. They bingoed on N42. Two additional numbers were called, N37 and G46. Those numbers not eligible for the full card. Here are your winning numbers for each of the games on Series 5, the pink-colored card. Letter X was won on 073. The winning number for the picture frame, N39. And the full card was won on N42. We do have verified bingos for this series. Please call at the end of the evening to have your bingos verified. Now we'll continue on with Series 6, playing on the gray-colored card. Starting off with the letter X, playing for a $100 payout. Your first number up is I-19. I-19. N-40. N-40. G-46, G-46, I-16, I-16, B-6, under the B-6. N36, N36. G52, G52. O62, O62. N42, N42. O75, O75. O68, O68. N43, N43. I-18, I-18. B-5, under the B-5. Looking for the letter X on Series 6, the gray-colored card. Next number's N41, N41. B8, under the B8. O65, O65. O63, O63. O70, O70. B7, under the B7. N37, N37. B3, under the B3. I-25, I-25. N-32, N-32. O-67, O-67. B-14, B-14. G-48, G-48. N-31, N-31. B-2, under the B-2. G-49, G-49. Players, we have somebody on the line with the letter X. We'll take a moment to verify their card.
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0: And we did have a winner on the letter X. They bingoed on B2. One additional number was called. That was G49. G49 is not eligible for the letter X. Carrying on with your picture frame, that's all the numbers on the outside border of your card on Series 6, the gray color card, playing for a $150 payout. Your next number up is I-29. I-29. N-34. N-34. G-50, G-50.

0: Wait. 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O73, O73. B9, under the B9. N44, N44. O71, O71. G54, G54. G55, G55. Looking for the picture frame. O74, O74. N35, N35. O64, O64. I30, I30. Players, we have somebody on the line with the picture frame. We'll take a moment to verify their card.
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0: And we did have a winner on the picture frame. They've been going on 064. Two additional numbers were called, I30 and 066. Those numbers not eligible for the picture frame. Carrying on with the full card for a $250 payout. Your next number up is G56. G56. G53. G53. And players, we're going to halt the game here for just a moment.
5: Thank you for your patience. This game has been halted. Please stand by. Once the hotline is cleared, we will continue with the game. Thank you for your patience.

Weekend Players, we are back. We are still looking for the full card on Series 6, the gray color card. We're going to continue on. Your next number up. Oh, still in the window there. I called N33, N33. Your next number is I-22, I-22.

0: 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B-1, under the B-1. Players, we have somebody on the line with the full card. We'll take a moment to verify their card.
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0: And we did have a winner on the full card. They've been going on I-27. Three additional numbers were called after that. O-72, N-38, and B-1. Those numbers not eligible for the full card. Here are your winning numbers for each of the games on Series 6, the gray-colored card. Letter X was one on B-2. The winning number for the picture frame, O-64. And the full card was one on I-27. We do have verified bingos for the series. Please call at the end of the evening to have your bingos verified.
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0: And now, players, you can set up your Bonanza cards. You should be playing on Series 7, the olive green colored cards. And the series numbers at the top of those cards should read either 0457234. 990-0023, 093-5268, and 100-8381. Radio Bingo has a visual aid board to assist in showing which numbers have been called. You can locate this tool at radiobingo.ca at the top of the page. We're going to start off with the W pattern, playing for a $250 payout. Then we'll carry on with your full card bonanza worth $10,000. Then we'll finish off the evening with the $1,000 full card consolation game. Players, we ask for your cooperation that once we have a verified winner on the full card game, we ask you to please drop off the bingo hotline. Until the hotline is cleared, we cannot continue on with the $1,000 full card consolation game. Thank you for your cooperation. Now, the W pattern is comprised of all the B's, all the O's, the center free space, as well as second from the bottom, I and G. First number towards the W pattern is 072. 072. G-47. G-47. B8. Under the B8. N42. N42. B6. Under the B6. We'll recap the first five numbers out. First out was 072, then G47, B8, N42, and B6. Next number up is G57, G57. B14, B14. B5, under the B5. I17, I17. I22, I22. I-28, I-28. B-10, under the B-10. G-50, G-50. G60, G60. I25, I25. N31, N31. I21, I21. Looking for the W pattern? That is all your B's, all your O's, the center free space, as well as second from the bottom, I and G. Your next number is N36, N36. I23, I23. I-26, I-26. N-35, N-35. O-61, O-61. N34, N34. N38, N38. I18, I18. G49. N40, N40. B1, under the B1. N32, N32. O69, O69. B9, under the B9. G46, G46. O75, O75. G55, G55. Looking for the W pattern. G59, G59. B7, under the B7. B11, B11. O63, O63. O68, O68. N39, N39. I27, I27. O74, O74. I16, I16. Players, we have somebody on the line with the W pattern. We'll take a moment to verify their card.
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0: And players, we did have a winner on the W pattern. They began on 074. One additional number was called. That is I-16. I-16, not eligible for the W pattern. We'll carry on now with the full card, playing for a $10,000 payout. And your next number up is G-58. G-58. G-52. G-52. O-66. O-66. I-20. I-20. B-12. B-12. B3, under the B3. I-24, I-24. B-13, B-13. N-37. O-64. 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
0: And players, we did not have a winner for the full card bonanza. We're going to continue on. Your next number up is G54. 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
0: And we did have a winner on the full card bonanza. They bingoed on 064. One additional number was called, and that was G54. G54, not eligible for the full card bonanza, but it will go to your full card consolation game worth $1,000. Your next number up is I-29.

071. And players, we have somebody on the line for the full card consolation. We'll take a moment to verify their card.

0: players, we did have a winner on the full card consolation game. They bingoed on I-29. One additional number was called after that. It was 071. 071, not eligible for the full card consolation game. Here are your winning numbers for each of the games on Series 7, the olive green color card. The winning number for the W pattern, 074. Winning number for the full card bonanza, 064. And the winning number for the full card consolation game was I-29. We do have verified bingos for this series. Now is the time to call in your bingos.
1: 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Players, if you had a bingo on any game of any series and have not already called in your bingo, please do so now. And if you get a busy signal, please keep trying. If you get a recording, stay on the line, as your call will be answered in the order it was received. Prize money will only be awarded to bingo players that have phoned in their bingo cards and bingo has been verified. You must call the evening of the bingo game in order for your bingo to be valid. For verification purposes, when phoning in your winning card, please provide the phone number where you can be reached between 6 and 9 p.m. If there should be a problem with your free space, serial number, or winning number, we must talk with you the night of the event. If we cannot reach you or unable to discuss your bingo card, it will be null and void. Once the phone line stops ringing, we will announce a 5-minute grace period. This will be your last chance to verify your bingo card. If there are no further phone calls, bingo staff will prepare to leave the office and bingo hotline will be closed. If your bingo was verified, please write your name and address on the back of the card, the envelope, and mail the whole 3 up strip. Do not cut cards. Checks cannot be released without the winning bingo card number. Mail to Radio Bingo, 13245, 146th Street Northwest, Edmonton, Alberta, T5L 4S8.

0: And there will be no bingo on Monday, October the 12th, due to Thanksgiving. Our next bingo game will be on Thursday, October the 15th, 2026. The full card bonanza payout on Series 7 is a guaranteed $10,000. Thank you for playing Radio Bingo this evening on CFWE and CJWE. And congratulations to all our winners.
1: 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Players, if you had a bingo on any game of any series and have not already called in your bingo, please do so now. And if you get a busy signal, please keep trying. If you get a recording, stay on the line, as your call will be answered in the order it was received. Prize money will only be awarded to bingo players that have phoned in their bingo cards and bingo has been verified. You must call the evening of the bingo game in order for your bingo to be valid. For verification purposes, when phoning in your winning card, please provide the phone number where you can be reached between 6 and 9 p.m. If there should be a problem with your free space, serial number, or winning number, we must talk with you the night of the event. If we cannot reach you or unable to discuss your bingo card, it will be null and void. Once the phone line stops ringing, we will announce a 5-minute grace period. This will be your last chance to verify your bingo card. If there are no further phone calls, bingo staff will prepare to leave the office and bingo hotline will be closed. If your bingo was verified, please write your name and address on the back of the card, the envelope, and mail the whole 3-up strip. Do not cut cards. Checks cannot be released without the winning bingo card number. Mail to Radio Bingo, 13245 146th Street Northwest, Edmonton, Alberta, T5L 4S8.

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0: Alberta. 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
2: He's a ranch hand in a pinch, man. 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

0: It's a night of classic hits, holiday favorites, and all that Kenny and Dolly nostalgia. 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

pops a boogie woogie rag, the Chattanooga shoeshine boy. Listen, let him go. 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

0: It's a night of classic hits, holiday favorites, and all that Kenny and Dolly nostalgia. 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

0: On October 19th, Albertans will decide whether the province should stay within Canada, and it's important that everyone votes in this referendum. There will be 10 questions, with 9 focusing on immigration and constitutional issues, and the last on separation. 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

That is the Texas troubadour, Ernest Tubb, if we ever meet again right here on CFWE. And good morning and welcome to our Sunday Morning Gospel Show. Wally Desjardins here with you. Whenever I hear Ernest Tubb's music, I just remember him reprising his role as Ernest Tubb on the movie Coal Miner's Daughter, along with Minnie Pearl there herself. Here's Yvonne St. Germain and how beautiful heaven must be right here on CFWE.

0: the Carter family and on the Sea of Galilee right here on CFWE. I was just reflecting back here just recently and realizing how many people we have lost in such a short period of time. Now, I'm talking specifically within my community and people that I know. We had a funeral here again last weekend for a lady that was raised in our community but lived out on the Elizabeth Métis settlement. Barbara Daniels had passed away, and she was a close family member, and it was quite a surprise when she had passed. So my heartfelt condolences are with her family as they get through this tough time. And the week prior to that, I had made a trip out to the Elizabeth settlement to attend a funeral for my cousin's uncle. He was 90 years old, and I believe they said that he was probably one of the older members in the community. And these cousins of mine are like sisters, and their mother was like my mother, and this was her brother. And my aunt had passed away a couple of years back, and I just wanted to be there for them and just to let them know I care. And then just thinking back here the other day, thinking, wow, that is a lot. But that's not including the others we had lost prior. So this is why I say every day when I get up, I thank the Lord and God for being here for another day.
1: On October 19th, Albertans will decide whether the province should stay within Canada, and it's important that everyone votes in this referendum. 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

Creative Harmony with Battle Scars right here on CFWE. Happy Thanksgiving to all of you out there. I bet you're getting ready to prepare that meal that you're either going to have today, or maybe you're getting things ready and prepared there for tomorrow. So whatever meal you're having, I do hope that you enjoy. Here's Sarah Evans and In the Sweet By and By on CFWE, Alberta's Best Country.

0: Well, I love it. I'm a soldier in the Army right here on CFWE. Well, I'm making it. It's working there, folks. The help that I've been getting is really going to work and help pay off. So this way, I could help others who are going through diabetes and are just not headed in that right direction and need to kind of just steer them back on the right track. And I step in, and this is where I tell my story about living with diabetic neuropathy. I am now living with one of the symptoms that comes with living with diabetes, and in my case, it's a diabetic neuropathy. So I'm quite excited, and I'm really looking forward to just sharing that story with others out there who are in need. We'll be back with more music right after this.
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Dirk Bentley on CFWE. That's all the time that I have on this Sunday morning, my friends. I hope you enjoy your day. I hope you enjoy your Thanksgiving dinner. And I hope you enjoy that extra day off there tomorrow. And I'll be back here to do it all again there, folks, again next weekend. So I'll chit-chat with you then.

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Welcome to Canada's National Bible Hour, a ministry of Mission Go. I'm Brian Albrecht, the President Emeritus and Director of Canada's National Bible Hour. We are thrilled to have you with us today as we embark on a journey to reach the world for Jesus Christ. In Psalm 107, verse 1, it says, "Oh, give thanks to the Lord, for he is good, for his mercy endures forever." His mercy endures forever. His loving kindness and his good hand of blessing remains upon us forever and ever, those of us who are believers in Jesus Christ. And we can just be basking in his goodness and be so thankful for all the blessings that he's given to us. Of course, the greatest blessing is the fact that we're redeemed by his precious blood and our sins are forgiven and we have life and life more abundantly. Let us give thanks for all these wonderful blessings that God has given to us each day.

0: Good day. Thank you for joining our Moments from the Mission Field, with interviews and stories about how the Lord's work is reaching out globally through the agency of Mission Go.
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2: Hello, friends. This is Dennis Campbell, president of Mission Go. I want you to imagine a missionary family already on the field. They have said yes to the Lord. They have raised faith support. They have left behind what is familiar. They are learning the rhythms of another community, listening to local believers, building relationships, opening the scriptures, and asking God to use their lives for His glory. That is already happening in the Orosi Valley of Costa Rica. At Mission Go's El Jardín Sagrado Campus, missionaries and local believers are working together. The campus is becoming a place where children, young adults, and women can gather safely. It is becoming a place where discipleship can happen, where the Word of God can be taught, and where local churches can be encouraged in the work of the gospel. But here is the challenge. The workers are there. The opportunity is there. The hunger is there. Now we need to help provide the tools. This property is not an idea on paper. It is already owned by Mission Go. It includes an auditorium, cabins, housing, open spaces, gardens, trails, and places where outreach and fellowship can happen. The buildings are still standing strong, even after past flooding. But the facilities need repairs and upgrades if the campus is going to serve the ministry God is placing before it. Think about what that means in practical terms. If young people are going to gather on the grounds, they need safe fields, equipment, and spaces for meaningful outreach. If local churches are going to use the campus for fellowship and training, the facilities need to be functional. If visiting teachers, instructors, short-term ministry teams, or church partners are going to come alongside the work, accommodations need to be improved. And if feeding programs and hospitality are going to grow, the main kitchen building must be repaired, including the roof. These are not luxury items. These are ministry tools. This fall, beginning in mid-September, Mission Go is asking the Lord to provide the resources needed to establish this next year of ministry at El Jardín Sagrado. The campaign goal is approximately $100 and $1,500. That includes $25,000 for fields and grounds equipment. It includes $45,000 for accommodation upgrades and improvements. It includes $17,000 for repairs and roof replacement at the main kitchen building. And it includes $14,500 for the annual operating support that will help sustain outreach, feeding programs, discipleship, and regular ministry activities. Behind every number is a ministry purpose. Behind every repaired roof is a meal that can be served. Behind every improved room is a teacher or ministry team that can serve. Behind every piece of equipment is a young person who can be welcomed and pointed to Christ. So, I am asking you first to pray. Pray for those who have surrendered their lives to serve in Costa Rica on faith-based support. Pray for strength, wisdom, protection, language, endurance, and spiritual fruit. Pray that God would open hearts in the Orosi Valley. Pray that local churches would be strengthened and that young people would hear the gospel clearly. Then, would you ask the Lord how you might help provide the tools? You may be able to give a special gift, become a monthly partner, speak to your church, or tell a friend who cares about reaching young people and strengthening the national church. The workers are there. The campus is there. The doors are opening. Let us now help give them the tools and facilities to continue the work. This is Dennis Campbell, president of Mission Go. Thank you for praying with us, sharing the need, and standing with the work of the gospel in the Orosi Valley.

This month, we are offering a booklet titled Sharing Jesus. Do you want to share your faith more easily and naturally? This companion booklet to Gospeler by Willie Robertson of Duck Dynasty is a practical guide for Christ followers to read and give to those seeking God's truth and love. Could you share the gospel with another person? Would you know where to start? 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

blessed hope for this generation. Scripture texts, 1 Corinthians 15:51 to 58, 1 Thessalonians 4:13 to 18, Romans 11:25. Let me begin with a question, and I want you to sit with it for a moment. Is the rapture real? Not a movie, not a bumper sticker, not a hashtag your grandmother shared online. Is it real? I ask because I have spent many years reading the Bible and, honestly, more books about the rapture than I can count, and I have learned there are about as many opinions as there are authors. If you know anything about the state of the church in Europe, and increasingly here in North America, you know that a growing number of believers now say there is no such thing as the rapture at all. That position is spreading fast, and it is landing right in the lap of your generation. So I do not want to hand you my opinion. I want to hand you the Word of God. My whole aim in this series is to strip away the theological fog. Take the Scriptures away the theological fog. Take the Scriptures plainly, and let you see for yourself what the Bible actually teaches. The writers were not trying to confuse you. The Holy Spirit guided them to write with clarity so that ordinary people, people like you and me, could understand. So let us open the book and let it speak. Before we can decide whether the rapture is real, we have to define it. And to define it, we go to two passages, 1 Corinthians 15 and 1 Thessalonians 4. Listen to Paul writing to the believers at Corinth. Behold, I tell you a mystery. We shall not all sleep, but we shall all be changed. In a moment, in the twinkling of an eye, at the last trumpet. For the trumpet will sound, and the dead will be raised incorruptible, and we shall be changed. For this corruptible must put on incorruption, and this mortal must put on immortality. Then shall be brought to pass the saying that is written, death is swallowed up in victory. 1 Corinthians 15:51 to 54. Notice who Paul is writing to. He calls them beloved brethren. This is family talk. This is for believers. And the first thing he says is that he is revealing a mystery. Now, do not hear the word mystery like a crime novel or a scary story. In the Bible, a mystery is something that was always in the mind of God, but had not yet been made known until the moment the writer reveals it. That word appears 21 times in the New Testament. Paul uses it again in Romans chapter 11, verse 25. Where he reveals the mystery that most of the Jewish people would be blinded to the gospel until God finishes his work among the Gentiles. And then, as a nation, the remnant will turn to Christ when he returns. So here in 1 Corinthians, the mystery is this. Not everyone will die before the Lord comes. Some believers will be dead, some will be alive, and it makes no difference. The dead in Christ will be raised, and the living will be changed. Every one of us will be given a body no longer mortal and corruptible, but immortal and incorruptible. Why? Because no sin, no corruption, nothing mortal can stand in the presence of a holy God. And this transformation, catch this, happens faster than you can blink. In a moment. In the twinkling of an eye. Your generation lives at the speed of a swipe. But even you cannot move as fast as God will move on that day. And here is the shout of victory. Death is defeated. Every person ever born has faced the shadow of death. Every funeral you have ever attended testifies to it. But for those in Christ, when we receive our new bodies, death is finally and forever swallowed up. Then Paul closes with a charge. Listen, therefore, my beloved brethren, be steadfast, immovable, always abounding in the work of the Lord, knowing that your labor is not in vain in the Lord. 1 Corinthians 15:58. Be solid. Be unmovable. Keep pouring yourself into the work God has given you, because none of it is wasted and none of it is forgotten by Him. Now let us turn to the second passage, 1 Thessalonians 4. This letter was also written to believers, and a real problem had come up in that church. Many of them believed the Lord would return in their lifetime, and then some of their loved ones died, and they panicked. What happens to those who have already passed? Did they miss it? So Paul writes to comfort them. But I do not want you to be ignorant, brethren, concerning those who have fallen asleep, lest you sorrow as others who have no hope. For if we believe that Jesus died and rose again, even so God will bring with him those who sleep in Jesus, for the Lord himself will descend from heaven with a shout, with the voice of an archangel, and with the trumpet of God. And the dead in Christ

will rise first. Then we who are alive and remain shall be caught up together with them in the clouds to meet the Lord in the air. And thus we shall always be with the Lord. Therefore comfort one another with these words. 1 Thessalonians 4:13 to 18. When Paul speaks of those who have fallen asleep, he is not talking about a nap. He is talking about believers who have died. And his answer is glorious. We who know the Lord have hope beyond the grave. We do not grieve like people who have no hope. Just as Jesus was raised bodily from the tomb, so those who have died in Christ will come back with him, their bodies raised, and then those who are still alive will be caught up to meet him. Now let us slow down on that phrase, caught up. In the original Greek, it means to be snatched away, taken suddenly and swiftly. You will not find the English word rapture anywhere in your Bible, but it comes from the Latin word rapturo, which carries the exact same meaning as that Greek word. Snatched away. That is why we call this event the rapture of the church. And notice where we meet him. Not on the ground, not in a stadium, in the clouds, in the air. All believers of this church age, both the dead and the living, caught up in an instant to be with the Lord forever. There is one more comfort tucked into this passage that I do not want you to rush past. Notice the order of events. First, the Lord himself descends from heaven with a shout, with the voice of an archangel, and with the trumpet of God. Then the dead in Christ rise first, and only then are we who are alive and remain caught up together with them. So if you have buried a believing mother, a believing friend, a believing child, hear this, they are not at a disadvantage. They are not left behind. They go first. The grave has no claim on them that the trumpet cannot break. That is why Paul could turn a funeral into a hope service. That is why he says, comfort one another with these words. And do you notice what he does not do? He does not tell them to comfort one another with clever arguments or with distractions or with the empty platitudes our culture offers at gravesides. He tells them to comfort one another with these words, the words of promise. The reason the modern world grieves so hopelessly is that it has thrown away the words. It has nothing to say at a funeral except that the person lives on in our memories. But memory is a fragile thing and it fades. The promise of God does not fade. The trumpet will sound and the dead will be raised incorruptible. So let me draw some plain conclusions from these two passages and I want you to write them on your heart. First, both passages speak only to believers. Second, they speak specifically of believers of the church age. Third, no one meets the Lord in a natural mortal body. We must be changed. Fourth, the rapture happens in an instant. Fifth, it makes no difference whether you are alive or dead when it happens. All are included. Sixth, we meet the Lord in the air. Seventh, from that moment on, we are always with the Lord. And eighth, this is the blessed hope for every believer. And ninth, this event is what we commonly call the rapture. Now, church, I know the objection running through some minds in this generation. You have grown up in a world of skepticism. You have watched people weaponize prophecy for fear and for profit, and you have quietly decided the whole subject is embarrassing. I understand. But hear me. The rapture is not a scare tactic. Paul did not give us these words to frighten us. He gave them to comfort us. Twice he says, comfort one another with these words. This is meant to be the most hopeful truth you own. Think about it. You live in an anxious age. Your feeds are full of dread. And into that anxiety, God speaks a promise. There is coming a day, and it could be any day, when the trumpet sounds and everything sad becomes untrue. Death loses, corruption loses, fear loses, and we are gathered, all of us, to the one who loves us. That is not something to hide from your friends. That is the best news you could ever tell them. Now I want to be honest with you about why I have made it my life's work to get this message out to the ends of the earth. I serve as the president of a mission agency that sends workers into more than 50 countries, and I have stood with believers in places where owning this hope can cost you your freedom and even your life. And do you know what I have found? The believers who suffer the most are often the ones who cling to the blessed hope the tightest. They are not embarrassed by the rapture. They are sustained by it. When a brother in a hard place looks me in the eye and says the Lord could come today, he is not being naive.
He is being biblical, and his joy rebukes the comfortable skepticism of the West. So please do not let a scoffing generation talk you out of your inheritance. The people telling you the rapture is nonsense are, for the most part, not offering you anything better. They are offering you a shrug and a grave, but Paul offers you a trumpet and a reunion and a body that can never die again. Which gospel is truly good news? Which one can you actually take to a hospital room, to a graveside, to a friend who is afraid to die? There is one more thing I want you to see before we close, and it is the sheer speed of it. In a moment, in the twinkling of an eye. Now think about how your generation experiences time. You live at the speed of a swipe, a scroll, an instant message. You think you understand fast, but nothing you have ever touched moves as fast as God will move on that day. Consider the alternative some people offer, that we simply die and drift, and eventually maybe something happens at the end of history. That is a slow, uncertain, foggy hope. But Paul gives us something sharp and sudden and sure, a trumpet blast, a shout, and before your heart beats twice, everything is changed. The dead are raised, the living are transformed. Corruption puts on incorruption. That is not a vague spiritual sentiment. That is a specific, decisive act of Almighty God, and it will happen faster than you can blink. So is the rapture real? On the testimony of two inspired passages, written to comfort grieving believers, I say to you with confidence, yes, it is real. It is the promise of a moment faster than a blink. When the dead rise, the living are changed, and we are forever with the Lord. Over the next several messages, we are going to walk through the whole of Scripture together and let the Bible defend itself. But today, I simply want you to leave holding this truth like a lamp in a dark room. Let me pray this over you, and let me leave it as a benediction. May the God of all comfort settle this hope deep in your bones. May you be steadfast, immovable, always abounding in his work. And may you live every ordinary day of this extraordinary generation ready, watching, and unafraid, because you belong to the one who has swallowed up death in victory. Pause, and now let me leave you with this one thought to carry into next time. If the rapture is real, then it did not come out of nowhere. Next time, we will search the Scriptures and discover that God has been snatching his people away all along. Enoch, Elijah, even the Lord himself. Come back and see the Bible's own evidence.

0: Friend, thank you for listening today. Your prayers and your support are what carry this broadcast into homes across Canada, the United States, and around the world. Before we go, we at Mission Go pray this message would settle deep in your heart. Hear the words of our Lord Jesus from the Gospel of Matthew, chapter 11, verses 28 and 29. Come to me, all you who labor and are heavy laden, and I will give you rest. Take my yoke upon you and learn from me, for I am gentle and lowly in heart, and you will find rest for your souls. Whatever you are carrying today, a burden of grief, a weight of worry, a heaviness no one else can see, Jesus is inviting you to bring it to him. He does not turn away the weary, he gives rest. 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Your prayers keep us going. Your gifts keep us on the air. And when the time comes to write your will or plan your estate, we humbly ask you to remember Canada's National Bible Hour and Mission Go. 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May his face shine upon you and give you peace. And may you find your rest in him. This is Canada's National Bible Hour, a ministry of Mission Go and the MGO Radio Network. 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
2: 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Later, Dr. Jeff Gibbs says Jesus' parable of the wedding feast is a story about honor and judgment. I'm Mark Eicher. 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Now here is our speaker, Dr. Michael Ziegler.
3: I have a recurring nightmare of showing up at an event in the wrong clothes. It probably traces back to an experience I had in the military when I was in basic training. I'd left the barracks without my hat, without my cover, as we call it, breaking one of the most basic rules of military decorum: never go outside without your cover. Now, why is that a rule? You might ask if you've never been in the military. And if you did ask it, you'd be sorry, because that's another rule. Don't ask dumb questions. Just put your hat on. So I was returning to the barracks without my cover, wishing I were invisible, and a drill sergeant spots me out of uniform. Basic, where's your cover? I left it in my room, sir. So he orders me to hold my left hand on my head and double time, run back, all while sounding off my shame. I wish I had my cover. I wish I had my cover. Which, of course, attracted every other drill sergeant in the vicinity, each of whom went out of their way to stop and chew my butt and have me drop and give them 20 push-ups just for good measure. I didn't forget my cover after that. But also, to this day, I have this inexplicable fear of showing up somewhere underdressed. Some people, I suppose, have the opposite fear, showing up overdressed. And some people don't care how they're dressed, and what they wear shows it. Because clothing makes a statement, which is why my wife and daughter often tell me, "You're not wearing that, are you?" See, clothing communicates. Who are you? Are you a person of consequence? Or just someone who likes to be comfy? Are you a conformist or a nonconformist? A rebel or a rule follower? We can tell by your clothing. And we can usually tell what kind of rebel someone is trying to be. Because even the rebels ask, "What should I wear?"
4: to let other rebels know that I am one of them. If you think about it, we're all wearing some kind of uniform, aren't we? Even if it's only for an army of one. And shame on you if you're out of uniform. But props to you, respect, if you look like us. Because underneath the uniform, that's the deeper concern. Where do I belong? To whom do I belong? Who am I? What am I? We use clothing to try to answer these questions. To stand out, to blend in, to distinguish ourselves, protect ourselves. That's why concentration camp prisoners were stripped of their clothing. Because without cover, what are we? We're all the same. 100 or so pounds of soft flesh, exposed to harsh elements and staring eyes, vulnerable, embarrassed, ashamed. The Bible gives us an account of the origin of human shame and how clothing has come to cover our shame. Shame is different than guilt. Guilt is feeling bad about what one has done. Shame is feeling bad about oneself. Guilt makes you wish you had acted differently. Shame makes you want to be someone different, or to be invisible, or to not be at all. And shame from its beginning has been stitched into our clothing. In the Bible, we're told that our first parents, Adam and Eve, in the beginning were naked and unashamed. They were safe, secure, completely unselfconscious, with nothing to hide. They were so caught up in walking with God and caring for God's creation and for the person in front of them and the story God was writing for them, they didn't even realize they had no clothes. But everything changed when they tried to become something different, something more. When they decided that they didn't like who they were, that they were just creatures. Malleable clay figures God had shaped and filled with life and adopted as a son and a daughter of God, the serpent convinced them that they could do better, that they should become like gods, like deified emperors. They took their eyes off God and his creation and the neighbor in front of them to stare at their own reflections. Now, what these self-crowned emperors saw in the mirror was flattering at first, but then it started to sag a little. They could see how unsuited they were to act as gods. Their soft, fleshy bodies couldn't hold up under the pressure, so they covered up instead with fig leaves, trying to be something else, or maybe just be invisible. And for us, their children, the coverings have become more elaborate. Synthetic poly blends and such. And it goes beyond clothing for us. Anything can be a cover, a job title, social group, a gender change, or membership in a distinct religious denomination. Fig leaves, all the same. But under the covers, we humans still didn't like who we were. And we wished we could be something different. For the dominant social group in the days of Jesus of Nazareth, the fig leaves they had stitched together were denominational membership and religious ritual. And this very religious group of people hated Jesus because he exposed their shame. He exposed how they liked to walk around in long robes to show that they were something special. He said, "These leaders do what they do to be seen by others." They had long tassels on their garments to show how religious they were, and leather jewelry they wore called phylacteries with Bible verses written inside to signal their virtues. And Jesus called them out, not just to shame them, but to offer them the cover of real honor and true belonging that they didn't even know they were wishing for. Jesus was speaking as the Son of God, the Creator, become human in the flesh to fulfill God's promises, to clothe his people, to cover their shame with garments of salvation and a robe of righteousness as foretold by the prophet. But the religious leaders preferred their fig leaves. and to protect themselves. They were plotting to have Jesus killed. So to warn them, Jesus told them a story, a symbolic story, a parable. Jesus spoke to them, saying, "The kingdom of heaven, the rule and reign of God, has become like a certain king who made a wedding feast for his son. And he sent out his servants to call those who had been invited to the wedding feast, but they, those invited, were not willing to come. Again, the king sent other servants, saying, 'Tell those invited to the wedding feast, look, my supper is prepared. The oxen and fattened calves have been slaughtered. Everything is ready. Come, come to the wedding feast.' But those invited paid them no attention and went off, one to his farm, another to his business, while the rest seized the king's servants, insulted them, and killed them. The king was angry, and he sent his troops and destroyed those murderers and burned their city. Then the king says to his servants, 'The wedding feast is ready, but those invited were not worthy. Go, therefore, to the main roads, and all whom you find, call them to the wedding feast.' The servants went out to the main roads and gathered all whom they found, both bad and good, and the wedding hall was filled with guests. Then the king came to see his guests, and he saw a person there who had not put on a wedding garment. The king says to him, 'Friend, how did you come in here without a wedding garment?' But the man was silent. And the king said to the attendants, 'Bind him hand and foot and cast him into the outer darkness, where there will be weeping and grinding of teeth. For many are called, but few are chosen.'" The parable is recorded in the Gospel of Matthew, chapter 22. Honestly, I don't like it. It's probably my least favorite of all the stories that Jesus told. The king is supposed to represent God, right? So I would hope that this king would be more welcoming. Why couldn't he just say to the guy, "Friend, what happened? Did the dry cleaner lose your suit? Your luggage got lost in baggage claim? No worries, here, have one of my robes, I've got plenty." Jesus could have told the story that way. He had told other stories like that. For example, his story about the prodigal son who dishonored his father, left home, squandered his cash, then crawls back home, humiliated and ashamed, and his father, who represents God, his father becomes the cover the son hadn't even wished for. His father runs out to meet him, puts his best robe on him, and throws him a party. Now that's a story. And Jesus told it. But this story Jesus tells about the wedding feast is told for a different purpose. It's like that story of The Emperor's New Clothes by Hans Christian Andersen. Long ago, there lived an emperor who never went anywhere except to show off his new clothes. He had a different suit for every hour of the day. Two tailors came to the emperor. They promised to make him the most distinguished suit ever. The emperor was delighted, but the tailors explained that it was such sophisticated cloth that it could not be seen by anyone who was unfit for his station or else intolerably stupid. In fact, the clothes could only be seen by those who were very, very clever. So they prepared the emperor's suit. And the royal officers and ministers came to see it being stitched together, and they realized that they couldn't see the cloth. But they were too ashamed to admit it. They didn't want to lose their jobs. So also for the emperor, he didn't want to admit that he couldn't see it either. Nor did all the people who came to see him when the lords of the bedchamber paraded the emperor in the train of his new clothes through the city, until a small child spoke up. "But he hasn't got on anything at all." And the whisper started to spread. Soon everyone was saying it. "He hasn't got on anything at all." And the emperor's flesh crept, for it seemed to him they were right. "But all the same," he thought, "the procession has started and must go on." And the lords of his bedchamber held their heads higher and took even greater trouble to hold up the train, which wasn't there at all. So also, Jesus' story is a warning of how easily we can fool ourselves, a warning for all of us who are trying to keep up this procession and hide behind fig leaves. In the case of the religious leaders of Jesus' day, they had stitched together a suit of special rituals and sophisticated code language and virtue signaling to impress each other, to those in their in-group. But before God, they were wearing nothing at all. Jesus could see right through it, and he was trying to help them see. But they refused. And they did worse than just hold their heads higher and march on. They arrested Jesus, had him stripped naked, hung to die on a cross while his torturers gambled to divvy up his clothing. Jesus was willing to endure this, to die and to rise from the dead to cover them, to cover us. But their wish was to dishonor Jesus and strip him of his kingdom. And you can't get away with that. The Father was angry. The King. And Jesus' story is, in some sense, like God, because God eventually did send troops to destroy those murderers and burn their city. The Roman army came and literally burned Jerusalem in 70 AD, about 40 years after Jesus told this story. Also, the king in the parable is like God because God has sent out his servants to invite us all. Good, bad, indifferent, everyone is invited to the party to honor God's Son. That's why we do this program every week. We're getting the invitation out because God wants his wedding hall filled. We're waiting for the day when the king returns to see the guests. That is, to judge the world and raise the dead and renew all things. We're still in this story, and as long as we are, we need this parable. We need its warning. Don't be like the guy who got caught in the clothes that were no cover at all. Of course, we're not talking about literal clothing. Remember, clothing says something. Clothing communicates our values and our loyalties. Clothing says something about what shames us. But God sees through fig leaves. God sees us as we are, ashamed and trying to hide from him. The warning of the parable is not that God's going to kick you out of his kingdom if you're not dressed fancy enough. The warning is that if you insist on stitching together your own accomplishments, if you cling to your self-spun sophistications, if you try to hide behind your in-group identity, then you won't be content with the humble robe that Jesus offers. And if you don't want God's cover, eventually in hell, God will give you what you want. Very, very stylish clothing that can't cover your shame. You and I cannot save ourselves from our shame. Only Jesus can. We can't save ourselves, but we do have a power, a terrifying power, to destroy ourselves. Jesus warns us that not everyone who joins a church stays for the wedding feast. Not everyone who is baptized is saved in the end. Not every disciple who starts with Jesus stays with Jesus. Every day, I'm in danger, you're in danger, of getting stuck in shame forever because you don't like what God made you to be. The truth is, God likes you, loves you even. Yes, you're only a clay-shaped creature, but God wants to honor you as his adopted child, as the guest of his Son. God likes you so much that he sent his Son to wear the robe of our human frame, to cover our shame with his sacrifice on the cross. When Adam and Eve hid behind fig leaves, God provided them with more durable clothing, genuine leather, animal skins, the first animal sacrifice, a sign of the greater sacrifice to come. And Jesus is even better than leather. More breathable, too. He rose from the dead to be your cover, your closest possession, your uniform. And when you put him on, when God looks at you, he doesn't see through you. He sees Jesus. The military can be harsh on her new children as they learn to wear the uniform. A lesson I learned well that day when I so wished I had my cover. The military can also offer us a rough picture of God's grace, because the military issues uniforms to all her new members free of charge. Nobody buys their uniforms when they begin in the military. And whether you're ranked high or low, whether you're a seasoned veteran or just starting, everyone wears the same clothes. In a sense, there is no distinction. Of course, with the military, you'll get kicked out if you don't perform. But in God's kingdom, the only thing that will exclude you is relying on your own performance. So cling to Christ alone. My dad was in the military when my brother and I were boys, and like most kids who had a parent or parents who served, we dressed up to be like him. We put on pieces of his uniform. We imitated him. So also, Christ followers, we imitate Jesus. And with Jesus, his honor is not to be served, but to serve. And the wedding feast has already started, so we don the uniform of service. I see this in the little band of soldiers who comprise my local community of Christ followers. I see it in Karen, who dons her apron to serve in the church kitchen. I see it in Ted, who dons his work gloves to help a refugee move into a new apartment. I see it in Jan, who dons her reading glasses so she can read the scriptures aloud for us. And in Gary, who comes in early to make coffee in a three-piece suit. And in Colby, who sometimes goes to the grocery store with his black t-shirt and white lettering that simply says, "Follower of Jesus." And he thinks twice about whom he represents. Of course, we all still sometimes know the shame of being out of uniform. But Jesus is ever and always our cover, even when we didn't know what to wish for. Would you pray with me? Dear Father, with the prophet Isaiah, I rejoice in you, because you have clothed me with garments of salvation. You have covered me with the robe of righteousness. Through Jesus Christ. Amen.
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5: Thank you, Mark. Today, I'm visiting once more with Dr. Jeff Gibbs. Jeff is an author of an in-depth commentary on the Gospel of Matthew, which we've heard from today. Welcome back to the program, Jeff.
6: Thank you, Mike, very much.
5: Many churches this weekend are going to be hearing from this parable, the parable of the wedding feast, which we discussed today. And I preached a sermon on this. I struggled with the text and did kind of what Lutheran pastors are taught to do, that I want to proclaim a warning to people, and also a comfort that Jesus is truly calling you, and he's died for you, and he wants everyone to come. I still struggle with this parable, probably my least favorite parable in the New Testament. And partly it's just, I'm struck by this king who is supposed to in some way represent God. The people he's dealing with are wicked, clearly, but he strikes me as erratic and angry and kind of flies off the handle, and it just, all of it's unsettling. Where should we start in trying to respond to this parable?
6: There's no doubt that this is a strange story, but this one is maybe a little more true to life than we might realize when we get a hold of the fact that the Lord Jesus' ministry in first century Holy Land was in an honor-shame culture. And it's a very great offense to not honor someone who is rightfully due it. You know, our political discourse is filled with insults, and we mock people. And we see, these are all actually great sins. The Apostle Paul says that if you're a reviler, you're not going to enter the reign of God. See, so to refuse to honor a king, he's preparing everything. He's already invited the guests. He's gotten everything ready. And they know the invitation is coming. And not only do they refuse to come for trivial reasons compared to honoring their king, but they kill his servants. you can't get away with this. I'll just say it that way. And so once again, we remember that this is a parable that's in the context of people coming at Jesus to destroy him. It's a parable spoken to his enemies. And so the king's response is harsh. But I would say if we think about it carefully, it's actually fitting. It's kind of like the fear of the Lord is the beginning of wisdom. See, that's hard for us modern American people. But God is God and I'm not. So it's a very transparent story. You can tell who this is actually hinting at. The king is God. The son is Jesus. The first group of guests are the religious leaders who are trying to destroy Jesus.
5: And then the second guy who's there without the wedding garment, he's in parallel to those who dishonor the king. All it's said is that he was silent. He's kind of there shamelessly and doesn't care.
6: Again, a wedding garment, there's a lot of speculation about what this is. Most of it is well-meaning, but there's very little support for most of the ideas that you hear. I think of wedding garment as church clothes. And so this guy he doesn't have to have a fancy schmancy outfit. No, no. There's all kinds of people, good and bad. High social standing, low social standing, rich, poor, all kinds of people are invited and brought in. But this guy has chosen to do exactly what the first group did, to shame the king and dishonor his son. He did it on purpose.
5: Honor the son, then, is the son of God deserves honor, is worthy of honor. That's kind of the main point then. It does sound a little bit like a threat. You know, honor the son or else. But if we could hear it as a promise and as an invitation.
6: God will have a full wedding banquet. You can't stop him. You can knock yourself out of it, but you can't stop God from having a wedding banquet for his son, and everyone is invited. See, that's the message of the parable.
5: Well, and that fits really well with the whole bit about the cornerstone, which is just before
6: this. Just before this, that's right.
5: If you fall on this cornerstone, it'll break you to pieces, or if it falls on you, it'll crush you. But on the other hand, you can build a whole temple on top of this cornerstone.
6: This stone has become the head of the corner. Psalm 118 is beautifully chosen there by our Lord. And the church has taken Psalm 118, because the Lord Jesus does, and the apostles, to be predictive of Easter. See, they rejected the stone, but God raised him from the dead. And now he is the foundation stone, and the apostles and prophets are the foundation. Yeah, we're all living stones. See, are we banquet guests or living stones? The answer is both, yeah.
5: Well, thank you. Thank you for being here with us.
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7: Taught by Jesus, we are bold to pray. 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Thy kingdom come, thy will be done, on earth as it is in heaven. 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And lead us not into temptation, but deliver us from evil. For thine is the kingdom and the power and the glory, forever and ever. Amen. Receive the blessing of the Lord. The Lord bless you and keep you. The Lord make his face shine upon you and be gracious to you. The Lord look upon you with his favor and give you peace. Amen.
2: 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I'm Mark Eicher. 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
2: All the dogs and cats went up the hill, behind the village, before the tidal wave came. I guess they could sense it. 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
3: 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Welcome, my friends, to The Storyteller, where you'll find First Nations people from across Native North America who are following Jesus Christ without reservation. 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
2: My name is Don Shugak. I was born in 1950 in a village called Old Harbor, Alaska, on Kodiak Island. I'm Sukipiak from that area, which is Aleut, from the chain there. And my mom and dad grew up in a village called Eagle Harbor on the island. And that village is abandoned. If you were to fly over today, you would see holes in the ground where old barabaras were, the old mud houses that they used to have when they were growing up. They moved from Eagle Harbor to Old Harbor, where I was born, 1950 December. I grew up knowing what it was like to live in the ocean, live on the ocean, and live from the ocean. I was very young when I learned to hunt for seal and bear, go halibut fishing, get crab and clams, different types of mussels and sea urchin, because we had our own names for those when I was growing up and in our Sukpiak language. A lot of our culture was lost because of education and religion that came in, banning the culture of the Aleut people down there. There were a lot of times, even now, that I miss that old type of life where you'd spend all the time in the woods and out on the ocean. Kind of an ocean person. That's what the way I grew up. So I fished and I hunted off the ocean there. Summertime, we'd go out and get seagull eggs in the springtime, you know, and harvest seagull eggs and crab. It was a neat place to grow up. Missionaries came into Old Harbor when I was very young, and I think they were there before I was born. But my mom was the first one that understood the message of the gospel. And she came to know the Lord in a village where, because of the interaction between the larger culture and our culture, there was so much turmoil and upheaval that there were a lot of times when the village was, you could just call it dark, where alcohol took over and all the abuse and all the domestic violence and neglect of children all took place. And we were part of that. My dad would also drink, and he would there'd be a lot of violence when he did that. And so we grew up under that, like just about every village in Alaska did. And so there were a lot of problems came out of the villages because of that. And we're battling that today. And we're trying to find answers to those things. And in my life, found out that God is the only answer for that. And he gives us the answers in the Bible. And a lot of times we don't pay attention to it because we don't think it's real. because of how the gospel came into our world and our culture, and it came in such a way that just blew our culture away. And so there's a lot of bitterness toward Christianity. But the truth in the God's word is what changes people. And that's what changed my mom's life. And my dad's life, eventually, he came to know the Lord, probably around 1959. And the interesting story about that is that I was a missionary. That dad was building a house in a frame house. And he said that the missionary would come and help him. And dad was a Russian Orthodox lay reader in our old church. And he really didn't want to hear anything that the missionary might say. So all the missionary would do is come over and help him and work with him. And then once in a while, he'd quote a scripture verse. And that scripture verse hit Dad's heart. And he realized that the word is pretty strong. God's word is pretty powerful. And not too long after that, he came to know the Lord. I probably came to know the Lord when I was 12 years old under a missionary called Violet Abel. And back then, I'd gone to a sewing class that she was putting on for the women in the village there, and I had to ask my mom a question. So I went in there, and I saw at the back of the chapel that they were at, panoramic view of the Bible. And I understood the whole plan of God's creation and this world. I saw the beginning of it, and I saw the end of it. And it made sense to me. And in the middle of that was the cross of Jesus Christ. And I understood the love that God had for me then. When I looked at that panoramic view of the Bible and God's plan for the time that we live in, it was really nothing new. What was missing to me, and I understood it at that time, was the personal side of God's reaching out to me. And I saw that in this plan that he had in the Bible, that the cross was a focal point for reaching out to me, that he sent his son for Don Shugak. And the reason he sent his son for Don Shugak is because he wanted to bring him back. And in some cultures, and I believe our culture was kind of that way, was there was no understanding of sin. It was whatever you did was part of everyday life, that it just happened that way, and things were accepted that way. But there were certain things that you didn't do when you were growing up, and those things we called wrong, those things we called bad. And there was an understanding then that we had that we weren't good people all the time. And so when Jesus came down, and this is God who was clean and pure and didn't do anything wrong, he came down and all my badness was put on him, and he took the punishment for that badness for me, for Don Shugak. He took that punishment so that he could give me his goodness, and I could stand before the Father clean. And that just brings tears to my eyes, that God would do that for me. What a profound thought that a God of all this creation, everything that we see around us, this huge God, and you look at the universe, and Earth is such a speck in the rest of the Earth universe, and yet he sent his son to die for Don Shugak and try to bring him back to himself. To me, that's a profound thing. If he could do that for me, I couldn't do any less but turn my life over to him. So I did. I went back home, and the Holy Spirit had been talking to me, and I didn't understand it then. I didn't understand what I was doing, but I felt like I had to talk to God. So I went to my room and got on my knees, and I asked God to come into my life and be a part of it. And I didn't understand then what I had done. But I could look back now, and I'm 53 years old, and I could look back now and see how God has led me all those years in my life. And it's been a ride with the Lord. Back in March of 1964, on the 27th of that month, we had a catastrophe hit the state of Alaska, and it was called the biggest earthquake, I guess, that we've ever experienced up here. And it caused huge devastation to the city of Anchorage and to the coastal communities because of the tidal wave that followed after. And I was part of that in the village of Old Harbor. The tidal wave came and wiped out the whole village. I remember when the earthquake came, all the dogs and cats went up the hill behind the village before the tidal wave came. I guess they could sense it. And the older people were telling us to watch the water, the ocean in front of us. And if it started making a big whirlpool out there, then we should start heading up the hill behind the village. Well, we were a little too slow, and everybody started yelling that something was happening, and there was a village ahead of us called Kaguyak who had been hit first by the tidal wave. The first wave came through there, and then it was receding going back out, and three guys went down to a radio shack, which is how the village is communicated then. It was a radio shack, and it still was standing, so they called Old Harbor and told them that there was a tidal wave coming.
3: Well, we'll have to wait till next time to hear the rest of Don's story, but we hope you get a sense of how important it was what God did for him. Don said it brings tears to his eyes when he considers how Jesus took the punishment for his badness so that Jesus could give Don his goodness. And as a result, Don could stand before God the Father clean. It really is an amazing thing. The Bible explains it this way. God made the one who did not know sin, Jesus Christ, to be sin for us, so that in him we would become the righteousness of God. My friend, if you'll put your trust in Jesus Christ, he'll make you clean too. Want to know more? Visit our website, withoutreservation.com, and click on the tab New Life. You can also write to us at the

0: cross. For the wages of sin is death, but the gift of God is eternal life through Jesus Christ our Lord. There's more to Don's story, so be sure to join us again next time as we listen to The Storyteller.
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0: Good morning. My name is Jane Okemau of Daystar Air Ministries of La Crete, Alberta. Welcome to our Gospel Outreach Radio program. And just to let you know about our program, we have different guests from all over Alberta that share their testimonies of what Jesus has done for them. And we also have John Okemau or myself or other ministers that share an encouraging message. And sometimes we have an all-music program as well. And also, if you have any prayer requests or if you would like us to go to your community to preach the gospel, you can call or text John Okemau at this number, 780-805-0385. And so today, we have a special guest that will be sharing a message. His name is Willie Friesen from La Crete, Alberta. So sit back, relax, and be blessed.
1: Hi, my name is Willie, and I've been asked to share a little bit on here. I want to start with Psalm 91, verse 1. It says, "He that dwells in the secret place of the Most High shall abide under the shadow of the Almighty." I want to talk about spiritual warfare today and how it has impacted my life and the freedom that can be had in the spiritual warfare. Not many times do we hear about freedom and how to overcome the spiritual realm and what this even means. So I want to start with a story. There are two stories in the Bible that I want to start with. One of them is where Jesus was in Matthew chapter 4. It reads like this. "Then Jesus led up by the Spirit into the wilderness to be tempted by the devil. And after he had fasted 40 days and 40 nights, he was again hungered." So Jesus, after he was physically weak, was tempted by the devil. And it says he was led up by the Spirit. By the Holy Spirit, he was led up into the wilderness to be tempted. I believe this is for the loyalty that he was tempted and he overcame. And the tempter came to him and he said, "If you're the Son of God, command that these stones be made to bread." But he answered and said, "It is written, man shall not live by bread alone, but by every word that proceeds out of the mouth of God." I'll start off with my story a little bit, but I want to get more so into the spiritual warfare side of things rather than a testimony. I became a believer, and once I believed in Jesus, then when I turned to Jesus, I found this church that was supporting and that showed me the way to live for Christ. And then one day, I had just had a really good long night, and I had just heard the voice. I was about to go to church that morning, and I had heard a voice very clearly speak to me and said, "Willie, get on your knees and pray for yourself." And I knew that this was the Holy Spirit speaking to me. So I immediately went onto my knees and I started praying for myself. And then as I had done that, immediately after, one of my friends, she was working at an old folks home, and she said that, or she texted me and asked me, "Willie, are you okay? Because I've had to pray for you all night and just wondering what's going on." And so I just explained to her that the Holy Spirit had just told me to pray for myself.

I not been obedient to the Holy Spirit, I think that I would have undergone spiritual warfare that I might not have wanted to have. And this is just a way of the enemy coming and attacking us. So when we go to the Bible verse that I said in the beginning, he that dwells in the secret place of the Most High shall abide under the shadow of the Almighty. The spiritual warfare can't be where the presence of the Lord is. So we have to dwell where the Lord is. That is the main focus. And I want to explain again. A few years later, this was actually the same year. I was driving and all of a sudden my heart was extremely heavy. Like just, I knew that there was something that was going on, really, really heavy. And so I had prayed. And then I had messaged my pastor and asked him to pray for me. And immediately as he sent a message back, he had started praying. This is what he told me later. As he had sent the message back, he started praying for me. And I started praying for myself right away too. And all of a sudden the spiritual warfare just lifted off of me. And it was at that moment I had asked God, what just happened? Like, I don't understand this. And Matthew 4 verse 4 says, but he answered and said, it is written, man shall not live by bread alone, but by every word that proceeds out of the mouth of God. So the mouth of God speaks and we live. And so there is spiritual death that was trying to come upon me. And God does not want that for any person. There are many different stories in the Bible where spiritual warfare is a real thing and how it impacts people. We're going to look at one story here real quick. It's Acts chapter 19, verse 13 through 16. And it says, then certain of the vagabond Jews, exorcists, so these are people who cast out demons, took upon them to call over them which had evil spirits and name the name of the Lord Jesus, saying, we adjure you by Jesus whom Paul preaches. And there are seven sons of one Sichea, and Jews and chiefs of the priests, which had so. And the evil spirits answered and said, Jesus I know, Paul I know, but who are you? And the man in whom the evil spirit was leaped upon them and overcame them and prevailed against them, so that they fled out of that house naked and wounded. There are different types of spiritual warfare. Me and my wife, we deal with a lot of exorcisms. We do a lot of spiritual warfare work. And one of the things is that when there is evil spirits in a person, they need help. These people, these Jews, they thought that they were close to Jesus, or they knew of Jesus and his disciples were casting out devils. You see this in Mark chapter 16, verse 17 and 18, and many other places in Mark. You can't go through the first chapter without a deliverance. And so like the book of Mark is full of deliverance. And Jesus said that we were supposed to do the same as what he had done. The spiritual warfare, it says in Isaiah 59, verse 1 and 2, it talks about that our sin separates us from God. And so we need to have that separation removed from us. James chapter 5 talks about that, verse 13 through 17. It talks about how we should confess our sins to one another and pray for one another that we may be healed. So the effectual fervent prayer of a righteous man can avail much is what it talks about in James. So what we need is a brother and sister who are in Christ, not just somebody who professes that they know things, but somebody who actually knows Jesus, somebody who has a relationship with Jesus to help us with our spiritual warfare. This spiritual warfare that comes upon people and upon everyone, it will attack very randomly. A practical way that it will happen, it will come as a feeling of hatred, of loneliness. It will come as an attack of self-pity, or it will come in all sorts of different ways of lust. Spouse to spouse, very often that bitterness will be at the attack. That anger towards the person will be an attack. And so we need to overcome this spiritual warfare. I don't have a lot of time on here to explain
I could definitely give an hour sermon on this, but the way to overcome that is to recognize that there is a spiritual warfare and that you may not be fighting each other, that you may be fighting a spiritual warfare against you. If your heart is so heavy, you don't want to hurt the person that loves you, and yet there's an anger inside of a person towards that person, the only person that actually cares for you. And so then how do we deal with this? So I want to just say a simple little prayer here. And for those that need more help, there's always a way to reach out. You can listen to this program again. And this prayer that I want to pray here is a prayer that we pray. This is just the very simplicity at the basics of the beginning of spiritual warfare and how to bind it so that you can live a free day. And then when there's gospel meetings or somebody who actually knows how to deal with the spiritual warfare, reach out to people like that. This prayer can get you through until then. And so it reads like this. Jesus, I ask you to cancel and destroy the plans and schemes of the enemy, and that you would bind all the demons and principalities that are against me. If you know the specifics, pray the specifics. And Jesus, would you render useless any curses, sins, soul fractures, strongholds, spirits, or any other open doors, and that you would only reveal them in your timing. Any enemies, I command you to flee in Jesus' name. Amen. So that is a prayer that you can pray. That is a simple prayer of asking Jesus to help you with this. The Lord's Prayer is a great prayer to pray for spiritual warfare and how to get through that. This is something that will only work to command in Jesus' name that the demons flee. Obviously, at the name of Jesus, every knee will bow. And so we can use the name of Jesus as long as we want. And so pray these prayers so that freedom can start, because the enemy wants to destroy those who have a relationship with Jesus and those who don't have a relationship with Jesus. He wants to keep them from knowing Jesus. And so there might be an attack on a person through that as well. And so if there's an attack like that right now, I want to pray another simple little prayer. And this prayer is for you to give your heart to Jesus first. So we don't want to just have spiritual freedom in our life. We want to use that spiritual freedom to serve Jesus. And so giving our life to Jesus first and foremost is the most important. And again, when we look at Psalm 91 verse 1, this is what we should always have. He that dwells in the secret place of the Most High shall abide under the shadow of the Almighty. And that's where we want to be. So why don't we do a little prayer? And for anyone who hasn't given their life to Jesus yet, please do so in this prayer. Jesus, I want to make you my Lord and Savior. Would you bind any enemy that is against me that's keeping me from giving my life to you? I want to give my life to you completely, in Jesus' name. And would you make me whole? Give me a new heart and a new spirit. And cleanse me of my sins. Forgive me of my sins. Rid me of any enemy that is attached to me, and free me so that I can live for you. I choose to live for you, Jesus. Please help me and renew my life and give me a new heart in Jesus' name.

0: Asa mina kuih kumtnan kapiuits mitto im jahk jogumman kaks sun jau mitto ikutak stau im uhtsiganik. 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
1: You're listening to CFWE, Alberta's best country, now in Dene. Edila ni tigonde erason, echo na hende ge shinezun, nauseje.

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everybody. Yes, welcome back once again to Hanging with Phil. My name is Felix Quinney, and I'm going to be with you for the next hour, bringing you some of the best in country music. I'd like to thank Merle Haggard and Bonnie Owens for opening it up with Just Between the Two of Us, and J.J. LaValle as well. All right, well, up next, we're going to get you a guy here that sings a song by the name of Even Cowgirls Get the Blues. I'm talking none other than Rodney Crowell. Let's get him going here on CFWE.

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0: Nawen Dene. 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

In Treaty 6 and 8 and the homeland of the Métis Nation of Alberta, you're listening to CFWE, Alberta's best country, and now in Northern Michif. Anta Treaty 6 Mina 8, Mina Otaskiko tse le Métis Nation of Alberta, Inatuhta Mikoma, CFWE, Alberta's best country.

0: that Laney Wilson sure can sing, and that John Mayer sure can play a guitar. Well, phone, keys, and wallet. There you go. That's from Laney Wilson and John Mayer. And before that, we had some Prairie Oyster. Did you fall in love with me? I sure did. I fell in love with me, too. Yeah. Carlene Carter, I fell in love. See, love is all around everywhere. Yeah, even Carlene Carter says it, too. And Rodney Atkins with 15 minutes. And Rodney Crowell, of course, with Even Cowgirls Get the Blues. Great guitar work, great vocals. The arrangement was just right spot on. Well, up next, we're going to get you some really good ones here. I got me some Tracy Byrd coming up here and Rosanna Cash. I hope you guys like these because I'm going to enjoy me some Tracy Byrd, and I love that song. He's going to sing for y'all right now here on CFWE, Alberta's Best Country. Let's go.
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2: 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Dom Davis will open the night, and it starts at 7:30. Also, McDonald Island Park in Fort McMurray is excited to welcome the Reclaws to the Seanook Fieldhouse on October 25th. The show will also feature music from Chantel Davidson and will kick off at 7. And Dawson Gray's Bars Gone Now tour stops in Edmonton on October 21st at Daisy's Saloon. Tickets are $25, the doors open at 7, and the concert begins at 8. 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

and Cash with The Runaway Train. And of course, Tracy Byrd with Someone to Give My Love to. Just a perfect song. I like the way that was played. And just a good speed, just to kind of dance with your significant other and enjoy that song right there. Oh, yeah. Anyways, I got me some more coming up here. I got me some Nitty Gritty Dirt Band coming up. Yep. Big song they had that was probably one of the biggest in their catalog, plus a few others. But this one here kind of stood out and made everybody just want to line dance. You bet. I used to line dance once or twice. Wasn't any good at it, so I gave it up. Well, I hope you guys enjoy this one here. Some Nitty Gritty Dirt Band with some Cadillac Ranch here on CFWE, Alberta's Best Country. Let's get it going.

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0: Well, folks, there you have it. Keith Urban singing a song that we wrote together, a song called Better Life. That's my brother right there, Mr. Keith Urban. Well, well, well. And before that, we had some Katie St. Germain, Burn That Bridge, McCoy Moore with Forget We Ever Met, Nitty Gritty Dirt Band with the Line Dance Phenom song, Cadillac Ranch. Yeah, all right. Well, I got me some more line dancers, and I got me some Johnny Paycheck. I'm the only hell my mama ever raised, and that is so true. I was a lot of trouble. I was a handful. Well, so were my brothers, but mama loved us anyway. And Sammy Kershaw, If You're Gonna Walk, I'm Gone. We'll Walk Together. Yeah, there we go. And Emerson Drive, Fall Into Me. And Montgomery Gentry with One in Every Crowd. Great song, and they singing about all of us right there. There's always one in every crowd. You and I are it. Here on CFWE, we'll see you all again next week with more great country music. Bye for now.
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1: 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done say to it is new it I go maga mr sagi tu nu matami ge ki tu in gate wa arkansas loving man arkansas I na puga sagi wit apoga saga tau ya I go jason men wa sucker for punishment kingamo wahwa 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
3: 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It's going to be an afternoon and evening of song, dance, and connection. The feast is at 1 o'clock and the round dance will be from 2 to 8 p.m. And a spooky market is running October 18th at the Enoch Community Center. Attendees can expect Indigenous vendors with a Halloween theme, and it runs from 11 a.m. to 5 p.m. For more information on these or other events, check out the Concerts and Events page at cfweradio.ca.
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0: 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Love happens like that, sagi, to an exceeds by Neil McCoy. I ain't no cowboy, near Moinia de Tapiwino Luke Holmes. He nan a ho ho, Susan Glukirk. Squats eat to ache on the human exceeds, he nan a ho ho. Hey, they score notes me and
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0: 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From Fort McMurray to Red Deer, Grand Prairie to Lloydminster, concerts, powwows, festivals, community gatherings, if the people are there, we're there. 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
0: On October 19th, Albertans will decide whether the province should stay within Canada, and it's important that everyone votes in this referendum. 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

You're bringing a few old army buddies home. 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

0: 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Have you ever had a creepy encounter you still can't explain? 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

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Now and Dene. 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

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Now in Dene. Nahe kens in yagos ihti laundi narete. Edila nitsigonde heraton.

0: The Moccasin Telegraph on CFWE, Alberta's best country. 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

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Ejo nahendeke nahea shenezu nauseje.

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2: You believe in God. Believe also in me, Jesus says. Trust me. Believe in me. I will do my great things in your life. I will help you. I will change you. Anyone. These tribal trails. I'm from North Kerbal Lake, also known as Round Lake, Yakima Lake. How God transformed me. And I'm very grateful. I'm very thankful. And first of all, growing up, it was pretty hectic for me, as many of us go through trauma and intergenerational traumas passed down from our grandparents to our parents. And I hope it stops there, where through my children. And how I communicate with my children and how I tell them the things that I've been through and some of the things that I've showed them through before my conversion and the things that happened to me growing up. And I think that's very important to tell our children about these things, because me with my father, I just recently, maybe 2 years ago, I finally truly forgave him with all my heart. Because I realized that what he did and the things that he did to my mother and us, he was going through trauma that he got from his parents. And I pictured him as a little child of what he experienced. And it gave me remorse. So this is why it's so important to tell our children that a lot of trauma comes from our parents and our grandparents and so on and so on. But anyway, as I was growing up, I got into a lot of trouble. I was always in the principal's office. I was always the bigger kid in the crowd, you know. I used my size to get my way all the way through till I was about 40 years old. It's all because of the hurt that I had. I used toughness, and I don't care attitude to hide my pain. And it's all because of the trauma that I went through as a young kid and growing up and all the way through my teenage years. And it still affects me. And I can relate to a lot of children now. And I talk to a lot of children and I encourage them how important it is to get counseling and to just simply pray a simple prayer. And that's where sort of my story began. I did a lot of time. The first time I went to jail was in 1996, it was in August. I got an 8-month sentence. I had numerous charges, mostly assaults and uttering threats and all that kinds of stuff. Assault police officers, breaking enters, everything like that. And I was already drinking heavily, all kinds of stuff. 2010, 2008, around between there. After all these years going in and out of jail, The longest time I was out was probably about 10 days. I left for 18 months. I got out for less than 2 weeks. And I went out again for another 18 months. That's just the way it was for me. Because I was hurt. I didn't get any help. Because I had that I don't care attitude. Full of pain. I knew how to hide my pain. Through anger, through intimidation, through fighting, through drinking. I didn't care. And all inside, I was hurt. Really damaged. And one time, I was locked up in the Kenora jail. You know, I was tired of living this life. And I was in a 6x8 cell, you know, being locked up. And I just said in my head, I asked God, if you're there, please do something. I'm tired of this. Teach me how to pray. Thank you. Amen. That was it, eh? But anyway, about 10 days later or so, or less, in the jail. But anyway, these three guys, the first two fellows introduced themselves, started singing songs and reading scripture and stuff like that. But the third guy, he was the one that he started talking about himself and singing and reading scripture. And he started raising his voice slowly and shouting and just getting really into it. I'm just sitting right there, eh? And he started looking at me, and he starts pointing at me like that, eh? You know, he's going like that, and like, whoa. You know, if you want to know how to pray, this is how you pray. Like, whoa, man, you know. You know, that's the first time I felt something that time. You know, then he pulls out Philippians chapter 4, verse 6, says, be anxious for nothing, but in everything by prayer and supplication with thanksgiving, let your requests be known to God. That's what he said. And he starts blabbing away and telling me, this is how you pray. He's going like this. There's four things you gotta do if you wanna pray. First, you don't worry. Know that He is God. He is God of everything. Don't worry about it. Just talk to Him. Just talk to Him like you talk to anybody. He's listening to you. Second, just pray. Just say anything. Pray for anything, everything, whatever. Just talk and pray. Third, ask Him what you want. You don't have to ask 1 million things. He already knows your desires. He already knows what you want. Just ask Him. And lastly, say thank you. Amen. So don't worry. Just talk to Him. Third, ask Him what you want. And lastly, just give Him thanks. But anyway, after that time, I remembered. And it's not like till about 15 years later, I still remember that. I still remember what happened that time. When I was sitting in that little church service we had, I felt this enormous feeling in my body. Because at that time, I was known as a tough guy, an intimidator. They didn't care. I was mean. I swore all the time. I fought all the time. I did a lot of crazy things to a lot of people. I sold a lot of drugs. I even brought in a lot of drugs in the system, using other young men to bring in things for me, even to take things up to the communities, booze and everything, using people. I did all that crazy stuff, drinking, anything, just to hide my pain. And I ruined a lot of lives doing that. Many people passed away because of what we started up north. And that burdens me. But anyway, back to what I was saying about remembering that man who came and spoke about that Philippians chapter 4, verse 6. I remembered that. And I prayed like that every now and then when I was drunk and hungover, asking God to help me stop. To help me stop drinking. To help me stop doing these things. Just to help me. I kept begging. And this one time, when I started my journey, was about, I never stopped praying every day since then. It's in July 2020. And I prayed the way that man showed me how to pray about 15 years ago. That time, don't worry, just talk to him. Ask him what you want. You don't have to ask him a million things. He already knows anyway. Even before you ask him, just give him thanks. And I started praying like that, really seeking him before that. And how he helped me stop was, he sent me to jail. You know, back in jail. Another 4 months or so. It's in July 2020. And I got out again, broken man, broke, even severely depressed. I had so many charges, about 20 plus charges. No money, nothing, no job. Nothing. Just me. I got let out to stay at my dad's in October, late October 2020. Started drinking again. Started partying. Started figuring out ways I could get drugs and how I'd cuff. I was on the run. But I kept praying. I kept begging God to help me stop. December came, Christmas, still praying, asking God to help me quit drinking. Come January, still drinking. But I kept praying. And then came January 26th, is the last time I took a drink. And you know what? I kept praying. Don't worry. Talk to me. Ask me what you want. Give me things. Same thing. One verse. So I kept praying I didn't know that I realized that I stopped drinking about 2 weeks already. But I kept praying. Still on the run from December. Now it's January, end of January. February came, still praying, still sober. The next thing I asked for from God to help me stop smoking. Then come March, still praying. March 7, I told my ex-partner about midnight, borrowed my last cigarette, I told her. She didn't believe me. That's it. I didn't smoke again. January 26, I quit drinking. March 7, I quit smoking. 2021. Anyway, I'm still on a run. Kept praying. Same thing. One verse. Eventually, I quit drugs, just a week. Then my prescription antidepressant pills. Then April came. Sober and clean. You know? But anyway, looking at my children, I got no job. I need to start. It's starting to get nice during the spring. They really want to say, play with us outside, take us over there, take some boat rides, and take us for a drive. I had nothing. No job, nothing. But I kept praying. Same thing. And then April, May, June. Still on the run, hiding behind vehicles, running through bushes, all that kind of stuff. Hiding, just sick of it, you know, so sick of it. And in late May, I took a chance and I applied for a job in the Musselwhite mine. Still praying, and when I got to Musselwhite, this is what I started reading. I got this in Beaver Lake 2017. Never opened it until when I started working at Musselwhite. I didn't know.

just kept working, running through bushes, hiding behind vehicles and everything like that. Always hiding. It's not fun. And in August, doing that, from praying to stop drinking, to quit smoking, and to quit drugging. And the next thing I prayed for was, I asked God that I don't want to go back to jail anymore. That I didn't want to leave my girls. I don't want to leave them. He says, don't worry. Talk to me. Ask me anything. Just give me things. When I was reading that verse over and over again, it gave me comfort knowing that I don't need to worry. But anyway, in August is when I got caught at the workplace helping build a new school. My friend comes and talks to me. I was in the washroom. I said, hey, man, cops are here already. They're looking for you. And he knew I was on the run. They handcuffed me. I asked him, can you make a quick phone call just to see my girls real quick and change my clothes because I'm going to jail because I had work clothes on. He said, sure, go ahead. They dropped me on day. Took me to where I was living, where my clothes was. And that was it. So my girl said to me, I can't. I'm gone. I'll be gone for a while. I'm caught. They didn't know. And you see their mother crying. She knew too. But anyway, I was caught. That was it. So many charges. Really bad record. Mostly violence. So I just said that prayer again. And when I was sitting in that cell, when they told me, there's no way you can get out. No judge is going to let you out. And your plane is on its way tomorrow. You're leaving tomorrow, early in the first thing in the morning. And also my lawyer said, well, come and see you in a few days at the jail. We'll figure out what we can do and see if we can get you to a halfway house or something. But it's highly unlikely. There's no way you're getting out. But we try. We'll stand in front of the judge. All right. But I felt peace. I felt this joy I always used to hear about. Fellow Christians before me, I used to hear it because I used to go to Sunday school. And I heard people talk about Jesus and God and all that kind of stuff. For some reason, I just felt joy in sitting in there. I was comfortable, you know. And later on, about after sitting in there about 5 hours, cops coming towards the cell area, and they're laughing. And they said, Mr. Quicklish, we don't know what happened, but we're going to come back in about 15 minutes and let you go. You know? I said, whoa. You know? And they gave me a piece of paper. Here, sign. Sign over here and there. You're free to go. Right. Look at it, eh? What? Turn around. Huh? What? I'm looking, eh? Are you sure? Usually there's like so many things that I have to follow. So many charges that why they let me out. And I just sign right there. You're free to go. Word. Sign it.

0: give me a copy and I walked out, standing outside the police station. Whoa, what just happened, man? I can walk free on the road, you know? Walked back to my ex-girlfriend's house. She was so happy to see me. And my two little girls, eh? So, all these things that I went through, that 8 months being on the run, and how God showed me by simply trusting in Him and getting to know Him, that He makes all things possible. That's how He spoke to me. How evident it was in my life that changed me. He changed me. When He showed me great and mighty things of what He can do, come September, come October, started going to church after I got let go. I started searching the Word more. I started reading the Bible more. So going to church. Then on November 14th, on a Sunday, 2021, around 11 o'clock, the angels rejoiced in heaven because one sinner repented.
1: Amen.
0: You know, I gave my life to the Lord. I simply said, Lord, I believe You sent Your only Son to die for me. And I confessed with my mouth and believed with all my heart. And that time on, until now, I'm still here, clinging to the old rugged cross, walking on this narrow road that's so difficult at times, but continuing to trust Him and not to worry. Make it done. And I thank Him for all He did. And we need to tell as many people as possible that it's available to anybody, anyone, at any time. Believe in the Lord Jesus Christ. And that whoever calls upon the name of the Lord shall be saved.

believe in God, believe also in me, Jesus said. Trust me, believe in me. I will do my great things in your life. I will help you. I will change you. Anyone.

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1: Owen Riegling is set to perform at the Bonnets Energy Center in Grand Prairie on October 25th as part of his In the Feeling tour. Dom Davis will open the night, and it starts at 7:30. Also, McDonald Island Park in Fort McMurray is excited to welcome the Reclaws to the Seanook Fieldhouse on October 25th. The show will also feature music from Chantel Davidson and will kick off at 7. And Dawson Gray's Bars Gone Now tour stops in Edmonton on October 21st at Daisy's Saloon. Tickets are $25, the doors open at 7, and the concert begins at 8. 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
5: It's a night of classic hits, holiday favorites, and all that Kenny and Dolly nostalgia. 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Sing along, laugh, reminisce, and celebrate the season with timeless country music and Christmas cheer. Tickets are on sale now. 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
8: Voting is like a dinner party. 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The more people who show up, the better the conversation. 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Everyone's free to weigh in, to agree, to disagree. That is everyone who shows up. It's hard to have an opinion the day after if you didn't have one on the day that mattered. 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A message from Elections Alberta.
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Lifting up your Coors Miller Lite. And for all you good old boys hanging out on the back 40.

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This is CFWE. Nawen dene. Ejo na hende ke dene naja de huas eti. Eti la nitsi gon de erat oi.

in Treaty 6 and 8 and the homeland of the Métis Nation of Alberta. 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Anta Treaty 6 Mina 8, Mina Otaskikotse, the Métis Nation of Alberta, Inatuhtamikuma, CFWE, Alberta's best country.

0: On October 19th, Albertans will decide whether the province should stay within Canada, and it's important that everyone votes in this referendum. 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